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8: I'm Ed Bank, and the U.S. men's soccer team is getting ready for its first game of the World Cup tonight. It will begin at the top of the hour in Inglewood. The United States will take on Paraguay. Defender Chris Edwards is in the starting lineup for the U.S. He is coming off an ankle injury. Earlier, Canada and Bosnia-Herzegovina played to a 1-1 tie in Toronto. The NBA Finals continue tomorrow night in San Antonio. It will be Game 5 between the Spurs and the Knicks, with New York looking to clinch the title. ESPN's Freddie Coleman says a couple of bench players for New York need to step up.
9: I had two guys that I had my eyes on, and they're not starters. They're shooting off the bench involving Landry Shamet and Miles McBride. Miles McBride has 11 total points in the series on the bench. 11. He's had donuts in Game 3 and Game 4. Landry Shamet was terrific in the first two games.
8: You can hear tomorrow night's game right here on ESPN Radio, and the game can also be seen on ABC. To baseball, it's a busy Friday night with everybody in action, although a couple of games are delayed. Mariners and Nationals waiting out the rain. The Braves and Mets have done just that. They are underway at the top of the first. Yankees leading the trailing the Blue Jays 5-0 as they play in the fourth. In the fourth, the Brewers lead the Phillies 2-0. Dodgers playing without Shohei Ohtani, leading the first place in the AL Central, White Sox 2-1. While the Marlins and Pirates are tied at 2 as they play in the top of the seventh. Miami looking for its fifth win in a row. College Baseball World Series continues on ESPN. They're in the top of the fifth, where Ole Miss leads North Carolina by a count of 1-0. Also in the double elimination round, West Virginia defeated Troy 7-5.
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11: The Knicks have done it! The biggest comeback in NBA Finals history. Game 4 of the finals goes to New York. Incredible!
12: Jalen, one question, one word. How?
13: Believe. One word.
14: It's a game of runs. We believe in ourselves. We've come back before. We're battle-tested. We're mentally, we're tough. We're a resilient group, but we just stay with it.
15: You gotta have a little luck in life. You gotta have a little luck in sports. But you can also go make your own luck, too. And that was probably the biggest message.

0: Boy, that's a tough thing to do, to then turn around if you do want to move this guy.
1: Also, and this is maybe the slightly unspoken part, Fox has had his issues, for sure. But Wemby has been a much bigger problem.
0: Yeah.
1: It's been a bad series for Wemby.
0: Yeah, that is not unfair at all.
1: This is, you know, I don't know, again, he's got to take it upon himself. I mean, there are only so many different ways to stop a 7'4" alien. Now, I know he's not muscularly robust, and that will come with time. Not that he's ever, you compared him to Jason Tatum in that, you know, maturity over time, how he looked coming into the league versus eventually now. That's not going to happen to Wemby. Wemby's never going to look like a refrigerator like Tatum does, but more like a Karl Anthony Towns, maybe, like just fill out a little bit more muscle for a guy of that stature, that size, that frame. That could happen. Absolutely. But there are so many things, and I think a lot of them are mental. It's not ability, it's not skill, it's mental. But Evan Cohen, unsportsmanlike, was on the show and explored this area. Do you sit De'Aaron Fox?
2: We're in the midst of a great, great NBA season. The 25-26 NBA season has been phenomenal. The way they get there is for the 26-27 season to start. And what I mean by that is Dylan Harper in, De'Aaron Fox out. That's how they get there. This is now game one of the 26-27 season if you're the Spurs. There's no more like, De'Aaron Fox was an all-star. We gave him this huge deal. I'm sorry. You want to get back into it. Dylan Harper maybe even starts, but definitively plays more minutes than De'Aaron Fox. De'Aaron Fox is in that sixth man role, whether literally or hypothetically or practically, whatever it is. Go in. Score. Get out. That's it.
1: I am starting De'Aaron Fox. I'm not benching him literally for Dylan Harper. I'm starting De'Aaron Fox. I'm seeing how the game goes, and I will be willing to adjust accordingly along the way. And if that means more fourth quarter minutes down the stretch for Harper, so be it. Tune in for baseball action this Sunday as the Red Sox host the Rangers. 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
0: I'm Ed Benkin. World Cup action for the U.S. men's soccer team is about to get underway in Southern California. The U.S. is moments away from its match against Paraguay. Defender Chris Edwards is in the starting lineup for the U.S. He is coming off an ankle injury. Meanwhile, earlier it was Canada earning a draw with Bosnia-Herzegovina with a late goal. It is an off night in the NBA Finals with the Knicks and Spurs set to play Game 5 in San Antonio tomorrow night. The Knicks will look to wrap up the title, but Hall of Famer Magic Johnson said the last game to clinch in the crown is still usually the toughest.
13: That's very true, because the team that you're playing is desperate. This, in this case, it's better for the Spurs because they're going home after giving away a game, right? So their home fans, the crowds will get them going.
0: Johnson appearing on ESPN's Get Up. You can hear the game on ESPN Radio tomorrow night, and you can see it on ABC. Now to baseball. The Miami Marlins are looking for their sixth win in a row, and they appear to be on their way in Pittsburgh. They have an 8-2 lead as they play in the bottom of the eighth inning. Also in baseball, the Orioles lead the Padres 7-3 as they play in the sixth. In the seventh, the Guardians lead the Tigers 3-1. The Dodgers are playing without Shohei Ohtani. He's still dealing with a knee problem, but they lead the White Sox 2-1 in the fifth. The Blue Jays lead the Yankees 5-3 as they play in the fifth inning. And the Braves and Mets, after a rain delay, are now tied at 2. Also, the Brewers leading the Phillies 5-0. The College Baseball World Series on ESPN in the sixth inning. Ole Miss leads North Carolina 1-0.
14: Hey, it's Michelle Smallman, and coming up Monday, I'll tell you which NFL team that made the playoffs last season that I'm most concerned about heading into this season. It's Unsportsmanlike, 6 a.m. Eastern, right here on ESPN Radio, ESPN2, and ESPNU.
15: Harper about to receive the ball. He's got it. Sideline left. Inbound over the top. Castle has it. Lost it. Take it away! The Knicks have done it! The biggest comeback in NBA Finals history. Game 4 of the Finals goes to New York. Incredible. And the Knicks are as close to an NBA championship as they've been since 1994, up 3-1.
1: 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The soccer getting going. Of course, United States and Paraguay. We'll keep an eye on that. But we're talking NBA Finals with Andy Gresh. I'm Adam Kaufman. We bring in Monica McNutt, ESPN basketball analyst, of course, on the call for the Knicks throughout the season, 880 ESPN New York. Monica, are Knicks fans, supporters, followers allowed to declare this thing over yet?
16: No. In fact, in talking to the ones that I've known the longest and have been fans for the longest, they're like, this is the experience that they're accustomed to. It's not done until it's done. And of course, they're very close, but even the players, for that matter, you know, have maintained the job's not done mentality. And so I think it's appropriate for fans to adopt that as well.
0: Monica, there's the line, our greatest strength is our greatest weakness. Arguably, for the San Antonio Spurs, I'll say it nicely, it's inexperience and youth. But is that weakness on the court now their greatest strength going into Game 5 because they're young and they don't know any better? They can move on from this maybe quicker than a veteran team could.

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9: I'm Ed Benkin. The U.S. and Paraguay are in the first half in Los Angeles. The Americans had a 1-0 lead until seconds ago. It is now 2-0. The U.S. has just doubled its lead. 2-0 the U.S. over Paraguay in the World Cup. The first goal coming on an own goal as Weston McKinney's pass went off an opponent in front of the net. So the U.S. just seconds ago doubling its lead to 2-0 in the World Cup. Now to the NBA Finals, which resume tomorrow night in San Antonio. It will be Game 5 between the Spurs and the Knicks. After the collapse in Game 4, Victor Wembanyama was asked if fatigue was a factor.
10: Definitely a factor, but it's the playoffs. Everybody's just as tired. And, I mean, it shouldn't even be a factor in the game. It's, I mean, now we got 2 days between games. It's not going to be a factor.
9: Tomorrow night's game can be heard on ESPN Radio and seen on ABC. Update on what we thought was the second U.S. goal was waved off due to an offside, so it remains 1-0 U.S. over Paraguay in the World Cup. In baseball, one final running for tonight. The Marlins make it 6 in a row as they pound the Pirates in Pittsburgh 8-3. Also tonight, the Guardians lead the Tigers 3-2 as they are in the top of the ninth inning. In the eighth inning, the Orioles lead the Padres 7-3. After 7, the Red Sox are on top of the Rangers 7-1. The White Sox in first place in the AL Central were down 2-1 of the Dodgers. They now lead 8-2. Brewers lead the Phillies 6-0 as they play the eighth inning in Milwaukee. And the Astros lead the Royals 9-5 in the bottom of the third.
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12: It is one. It's over. We don't get the official horn.
13: Back here. We're just going to do it in a different order.
14: But Carolina was unbelievable all night with their pressure.
12: Back across.

0: relevant in the social media age. So if people are like crazy consuming what could be a shutout, you know, clean sheet win tonight on their way to the next match, yeah, that could spike some viewership and some popularity pretty immediately.
1: Yeah, and I think, again, I am very reflective of who I think is out there. Hey, I like sports. I maybe don't love soccer. I respect the World Cup and what it stands for. Maybe I don't have a roster right in front of me, even though I'm doing a talk show, to be able to mention who are the people that scored. But if we're being honest about it, for most of the dudes on this team, if your name isn't Pulisic, for some of these guys, they can walk down the street and you would have no idea who they are. So getting off to a hot start is important. I think if you're a casual like me, you know about Messi and other players. Now it's, okay, does the U.S. belong? And I don't think we've really ever had that feeling for men's U.S. soccer in a long, long time. We've had stars, but it feels like this group can go to a second round or a round of 32.
0: Well, I think the round of 32 is definitely that next big goal that everyone's going to be watching for. So we, you know, that goal, it took us away, but you said Spurs force a game six.
1: I tend
0: to agree. Where I would invest, though, first quarter. That has been San Antonio by a billion.
1: Yeah.
0: First quarter of all of these games. We want to thank Josh, Cam behind the scenes, all the guests that I mentioned already. Of course, for Andy Gresh, I'm Adam Kaufman. Thanks for joining us. Game night with Q Myers and Andre Snellings. Dre, Zamber and Ian on ESPN Radio and the ESPN app. See you, Gresh.
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8: 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He's Andre Snellings. I'm Q Myers. Don't forget, this was SportsCenter, a new interview podcast with Rich Eisen featuring SportsCenter legends, available now on Disney Plus, the Rich Eisen Show YouTube channel, and all podcast platforms. This was SportsCenter is presented by Gusto. And Dre, this has been one of the questions that we've asked ever since the Lakers season has come to a close. What is going to happen with LeBron James coming up next season? Where will he play? Will he play? We didn't get a farewell tour. We didn't get a, this is going to be the last time LeBron plays here, there, wherever. I don't see him not coming back next year. That doesn't mean that he won't. I just don't see it. So the question I have is where, not if, but where is he going to play?
9: Yeah, and to me, the answer is he's going to play in L.A. for the Lakers.
8: Okay.
9: It just, to me, it makes too much sense for both sides, right? Like, it's one thing when the

0: the way that these playoffs are shaped up, if you're not on like a very small handful of teams.
1: Right. Is there 10 to 12 teams that you think could win the championship?
0: Exactly. No, I don't. And, you know, yes, there are several teams that could be a LeBron James away, but that's a LeBron James added to what they've got.
1: Yep.
0: If he's coming in and wanting a similar salary, or like you said, show me the money, then teams are going to have to give up something to bring him in. Mm-hmm. So if he wants to win a chip, then the answer changes because he might start thinking about signing for less.
1: Exactly. So that's going to play a factor in this. So as LeBron is vacationing, taking time with the family, you know, maybe talking about the future or maybe just decompressing all in complete, you know, just silence when it comes to his future. There's so many factors that'll play a role in what he does upcoming. I don't think he's gonna walk away. I don't think he's gonna retire. The question is, who's gonna be willing to pay him and where is he gonna be playing? That's what's next. It's game night here on ESPN Radio, the ESPN app, SiriusXM Channel 80, and tune in.
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1: Has a 3-1 lead. They got their first goal 7 minutes in. Matter of fact, it was the own goal by Paraguay. Then the U.S. added two more goals in the first half by Valerian Balogun.

0: Yeah.
1: I don't care if that's your guy or not. You know, if we can rip Mitch Johnson for not having good coaching, if we can rip Kenny Atkinson for not having good coaching, Mike Brown at times for not having, we sure as hell are going to rip John Tortorella.
0: Yeah.
1: For having bad coaching as well. Sometimes you got to go against your guy. Hey man, you just ain't got it tonight. Mm-hmm. We're going to have to move on. Coming up next, close to ending the drought. It's game night on ESPN Radio, the ESPN app, SiriusXM Channel 80, and tune in.
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1: The U.S. World Cup opener, a magical Hollywood party. I'm Q Myers. The USA got off to a hot start versus Paraguay, got the 4-1 victory. Relentless attack, ruthless finishing, and opening half to rival the best 45. 45-

0: played and, you know, continued strong in the end. Subs came in and made a difference. And all in all, just an incredible start. But we there's a lot more that we still have to do.
1: Yeah, I mean, I think it's clear, as you pointed out earlier, Paraguay was not the best opponent, but the U.S. came out and they won. There's nothing but positives as far as their on-field action tonight. Mm-hmm. The question is, how does it play forward?
2: Right.
1: When they play again on Sunday, it'll be against tougher competition. Will they have their best player out there with them, and can they execute against a higher level of competition? Those are the kind of questions that have to be answered. But if we're just kind of take a moment to reflect on tonight, yeah, it was a beautiful night playing a beautiful game.
2: Largest, the 3-goal margin of victory was the U.S.'s largest at a World Cup since a pair of 3-0 wins in the inaugural tournament back in 1930. And then your guy, Bellegan, right?
1: Bellegan.
2: Love it. You know, bars. The two goals that he scores, exactly, right, becomes the first American, the first, uno, number one, first American with two goals in a World Cup game since those same inaugural edition games back in 1930. That's been a long stinking time for him to be the first American.
1: Yeah, I mean, you know, you talked about with the Knicks that you weren't born.
2: Right.
1: In 1930, my mama wasn't born. You know, we're talking like my grandparents were teenagers. Like, it has been a minute.
2: Facts.
1: It has been a minute. And like you, I'm going to be hitting 50 pretty soon myself. So it's been a minute.
2: Yeah, man. Look, there was Mama Q was not running around in 1930, let me tell you. So you're right. She didn't see those games either. Let's put it like that. So congratulations to the U.S., though. So far, so good. All you could do is win the games that you're in front of, or in front of you, right?
1: Mm-hmm.
2: That's it. Whatever's on your schedule, it's one at a time. It don't matter what sport it is. You can't skip to the third round. You can't skip to the fourth round. Game by game by game. And in this one, the first one against Paraguay, so far, so good. 4-1 USA. He's Andre Stallings. I'm Q Myers. Coming up next, we show love to the ones that deserve it. It's game night on ESPN Radio, the ESPN app, SiriusXM Channel 80, and tune in.
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0: See the Brewers in a showdown against the Phillies Friday, June 12th through Sunday the 14th, including a William Contreras bobblehead giveaway Saturday the 13th and a Sal Frelick Kids jersey giveaway at the Family Sunday Finale. 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
1: Flashing some leather early on WTAM. Tanner Bibee's pitch swung on, a little floater into left center, and it's going to be caught on a diving catch by Rocchio with his back to home plate. Play by the Guardians shortstop. Brian Rocchio has played an all-star caliber short all year.
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1: In Queens, bases loaded, and Bo Bichette with another big swing on 880 ESPN New York.
3: 0-1 pitch. Fastball drilled in the air to right field. It's deep. Going towards the corner, Yastrzemski. He's at the wall. He jumps. It's gone. A grand slam for Bo Bichette. Bichette has hit his second home run of this game, and this one comes with the bases loaded.
2: Number three.
1: Speaking of slams, Astros having a huge first in Kansas City. Yordan Alvarez with the grand exclamation point on KBME 790 AM.
4: And that's hit high in the air to center and deep. It sends back Meisner onto the warning track. He leaps, and that ball is gone! A grand slam for Yordan Alvarez, his second home run of the inning and his league-leading 24th of the season.
2: Number two.
1: In Minnesota, Twins and Cards tied in the eighth. Brooks Lee coming up clutch on the Treasure Island Baseball Network.
5: Back and forth we have gone, and the pitch swung on and hit high in the air. Brooks Lee to deep right field. Watch it go! Under the dock, and the Twins have the lead. Number 11 for Brooks Lee, and the Twins soar to a 9-8 advantage.
2: Number one.
1: And our top sound, a Miz masterpiece on 620 WTMJ.
6: The 1-2 pitch. Swing and a miss. He struck him out. A fastball at 103. His arms in the air. A complete game. Shutout from Jacob Mizorowski on the one-year anniversary of his MLB debut. A masterpiece from the Miz.
1: Yeah, sure was. His eighth straight game with eight or more strikeouts and one or fewer runs allowed, longest streak in Major League Baseball since at least 1893. That's when they measured pitch speed with trains. Really good finish in the WNBA. Sonia Citron beating the buzzer.
7: The jump. Citron, turn around.
1: Call from Ion Mystics, 86, tempo 85, 17 for Citron on the night. Last bucket, the game winner. College World Series underway with a pair of games in Omaha on Friday. North Carolina taking down Ole Miss 6-2. West Virginia beating Troy 7-5. UNC in Omaha for the 13th time have never won the title. West Virginia at the Men's College World Series for the first time. Mountaineers looking to become the first team to start 2-0 in their Men's College World Series debut since Georgia Tech in 1994. Pair of games coming tomorrow as well. Oklahoma, Alabama, Texas, and Georgia. Up next, impressive World Cup debut for the U.S. men's national team. 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
1: In New York. 0-1 pitch. Fastball drilled in the air to right field. It's deep. Going towards the corner. Yastrzemski. He's at the wall. He jumps. It's gone. A grand slam for Bo Bichette. Bo Bichette has hit his second home run of this game. And this one comes with the bases loaded.
2: Number three.
3: Speaking of slams, Astros having a huge first in Kansas City. Yordan Alvarez with the grand exclamation point on KBME 790 AM.
4: And that's hit high in the air to center and deep. It sends back Meisner onto the warning track. He leaps and that ball is gone! A grand slam for Yordan Alvarez. His second home run of the inning and his league-leading 24th of the season.
2: Number two.
3: In Minnesota, Twins and Cards tied in the eighth. Brooks Lee coming up clutch on the Treasure Island Baseball Network.
5: Back and forth we have gone, and the pitch swung on and hit high in the air. Brooks Lee to deep right field. Watch it go! Under the dock, and the Twins have the lead. Number 11 for Brooks Lee, and the Twins soar to a 9-8 advantage.
2: Number one.
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6: The 1-2 pitch. Swing and a miss. He struck him out. A fastball at 103. His arms in the air. A complete game. Shutout from Jacob Mizorowski on the one-year anniversary of his MLB debut. A masterpiece from the Miz.
3: Yeah, sure was. His eighth straight game with eight or more strikeouts and one or fewer runs allowed. Longest streak in Major League Baseball since at least 1893. That's when they measured pitch speed with trains. Really good finish in the WNBA. Sonia Citron beating the buzzer.
7: The jump. Citron.
3: Call from Ion Mystics, 86, tempo 85, 17 for Citron on the night. Last bucket, the game winner. College World Series underway with a pair of games in Omaha on Friday. North Carolina taking down Ole Miss 6-2. West Virginia beating Troy 7-5. UNC in Omaha for the 13th time have never won the title. West Virginia at the Men's College World Series for the first time. Mountaineers looking to become the first team to start 2-0 in their Men's College World Series debut since Georgia Tech in 1994. Two more games Saturday. Oklahoma and Alabama. 3 Eastern on ESPN. Texas and Georgia at 8 Eastern on ESPN. That's a wrap on SportsCenter All Night. 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
6: 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Well, we're in the vicinity of, so, right?
7: We're not in the vicinity of Madison.
6: I can't just say we're at Madison Square Garden?
7: Nah. We're several neighborhoods.
6: Yeah. All right. Okay. By the way, you guys see the latest here with Texas Tech? Mm-hmm. This is getting out of control. So Texas Tech, right? They come out, the Brandon Sorsby situation where, just as a quick recap, quarterback started in Indiana, then goes to Cincinnati, did not play at Indiana, but goes to Cincinnati, becomes a very good quarterback, highest touted transfer this offseason, and then all of a sudden gets picked up by Texas Tech. They give him this huge contract, or however you want to say, an NIL deal. And then he turns himself into a rehab center because of gambling addiction, which you give him tons of credit for, realizing it, acknowledging it, and trying to get the help for it. Absolutely give someone credit when they do that. And so the NCAA then rules him ineligible, obviously. The court has an injunction to make him eligible, yet suspended for the first two games. Texas Tech is defending all of themselves left and right. Big 12, other schools are coming after them saying, what? We can't gamble on our own sport. What is it, Smalls? $90,000 he gambled while he was at Indiana on Indiana football games, and somehow Texas Tech is going to defend that? So then late last night, they put out a 20-plus minute video with the head coach, Joey McGuire, as well as the AD, Kirby Hocutt, and other members of the institution, including the president, sitting around like a conference room table, and it's 20 plus minutes of them just explaining their stance here. And Joey McGuire, this week, the head coach, spoke at a luncheon at the Houston Touchdown Club and had this to say.
8: This happened on Monday, and then all of a sudden there's just like this, you know, there's a rage. I understand, you know, like for some reason, as a society, we've been okay with other things that happens and allowing players to play. And this has been the one thing that has united people that were against, you know, and

0: Brewers Cubs at American Family Field never gets old. 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
1: Talk to on campus, and the time I get to spend with a lot of the coaches and other folks who support the kids that are doing really great things. Honestly, I see people all the time. I've met thousands of kids who play college sports, and they make me feel much better about their future. There's just no question about that. And at the end of the day, that's why I took the job in the first place. You know, my kids played college sports. My wife was the best athlete in the family. I played college sports. I really believe in what it is, what it stands for, and what it does for people. But, you know, at the end of the day here, we really do need to have some help from Congress here, or we're just going to keep spending more money on lawyers and not spending it on programs and kids and scholarships, which is where I'd rather put the money.
2: You're always about what's best for the game. That's what we truly appreciate you. Thanks, Charlie. Safe travels.
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11: 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Joining us now is Dr. Peter McCullough with some smart ways to be prepared before summer begins. Doctor, summer is supposed to be relaxing, but travel can come with surprises. 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
1: 17 for Cintron on the night. Last bucket, the game winner. College World Series underway with a pair of games in Omaha on Friday. North Carolina taking down Ole Miss 6-2. West Virginia beating Troy 7-5. UNC in Omaha for the 13th time have never won the title. West Virginia at the Men's College World Series for the first time. Mountaineers looking to become the first team to start 2-0 in their Men's College World Series debut since Georgia Tech in 1994. Pair of games coming tomorrow as well. Oklahoma, Alabama, Texas, and Georgia. Up next, impressive World Cup debut for the U.S. men's national team. 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

0: Jeffrey Haycock, U.S. Army, and Nicole Haycock, U.S. Air Force veteran. So after all of that, Ashlyn, thank you so much for coming on and talking to us about these three very important topics, two of which we haven't gotten to yet, but we're going to very soon.
1: Yeah, no, thank you so much for having me. It's an honor to be here.
0: Absolutely. It is our honor, and I want to thank you for your parents' service. This is Gold Star Families Remembrance Week. Is this something that I have missed, or is this something new, a new resolution that we're acknowledging this?
1: No, Gold Star Families Remembrance Week has been around since about 2018, I believe, is the first year we honored it. The resolution was originally introduced by Senator Hyde Smith of Mississippi and Senator Warnock of Georgia, both who have been strong supporters of the community. And it's a week to focus on honoring and remembering all of those who lost a loved one to military service. You know, Memorial Day is really focused on honoring the service member who passed. Mm-hmm. Our Family Remembrance Week is more focused on honoring the service and sacrifice that our families have been through in a different way.
0: Which is so critical. Family members at home being supportive. This is something that story isn't told as often as I wish it would be. The other reason I wanted to have you on, because you do in fact support the TAPS government relations and legislation team. You have a lot of many important titles. So tell me about TAPS, please.
1: Yeah, so I'm beyond grateful to have worked at TAPS for over the last 12 years now, because TAPS is the Tragedy Assistance Program for Survivors. So we're the national organization for all those who lost a loved one to military service. Mm. So where, you know, your traditional veteran service organizations like the American Legion and VFW support your veterans, TAPS is specifically here to support all of those who lost a loved one to military service. And one of the things I love the most about TAPS is its inclusivity. So we're not just limited to supporting, you know, spouses and children. We support parents, siblings, fiancés, battle buddies, you know, anyone, aunts, uncles, grandparents, anyone who's grieving the loss of the loved one. And we also don't differentiate on how you lost your loved one. So, you know, they could have died stateside. They could have died overseas. They could have died in, you know, as a result of the Korean Vietnam era conflicts or post 9/11. And we don't differentiate on how they passed. You know, most people immediately think that the most common way service members die is in theater, but actually the largest portion of surviving families out there lost a loved one in training accidents or to illnesses from toxic exposures, you know, Agent Orange and burn pits, or, you know, the epidemic that we constantly talk about, which is suicide. And September is Suicide Awareness Month. You know, so you know, we support all of those who are grieving the loss of a loved one. And instead of, you know, being held to specific forms the way the government is, you know, we are more about self-acknowledgement and coming to us as, you know, however you are grieving the loss of your loved one.
0: Well, and that's it, because they're all grieving. It's not that just because it looks different or because it was, it came about in a different way. And if I'm okay to disclose, you lost your father in a training accident and then your mother to suicide. And so you are two very good examples. It doesn't take away the grief. It doesn't take away the loss just because it was different than maybe some people would.
1: Right. And I was 10 years old. My brothers were 8 and 5 when our dad died, but our mom found TAPS almost immediately. And we were, you know, fortunate enough to have that support system growing up. My brothers and I were able to go through the Good Grief Camp, which is our children's grief programming, you know, from 10 to high school graduation, and volunteer as mentors, as young adults. So, you know, having all of those programs and the peer-based support, which TAPS is, you know, is the core mission, is that connecting survivors to other survivors, you know, that those relationships we build with other survivors was made all of the difference in our development after losing our father.
0: So there was camaraderie in that, of course, but then was it almost like having a mentor system through, or just having people understand what you're going through?
1: So it's a little of both. So one of the things that my brothers and I used to count down to TAPS, which is the big seminar is every Memorial Day weekend, you know, because it very much felt like home. In some ways, it was the only time we felt like normal children, because instead of, you know, having to have, you know, the awkward conversations where somebody asks, where's your dad? Or like makes an uncomfortable comment because they don't know how to address it. Mm-hmm. You know, everyone in that room is going through it too. And it's, you know, we could talk about sports or school or other things and it not feel awkward immediately because we didn't have to have that conversation. It was just a known entity that we were both there grieving, a parent or a sibling, to military service. And additionally, we have the mentor program. So all of our kids are, you know, on average, we have about 500 kids in the Good Grief Camp. All of those kids are mentored either by a surviving child who has aged out of the program or a veteran or service member themselves. So, you know, 500 kids means 500 mentors. And it's an incredible opportunity for, you know, the military and veteran community to remind our survivors that they're not forgotten.
0: Mm-hmm. I've been lucky enough to volunteer at an event where surviving families come and there's a group. It is not all of them, of course. And what was very interesting is one of my kids was with me and they said they just keep coming. Like they kept walking and kept walking. And it was such a sobering amount of people. And to realize that they were each there because they had lost someone, it really was breathtaking and not in a good way, just in a, oh my gosh, it's just... And this is only the people that they were able to take number wise for this event. So I do encourage anyone who is interested, where can people get more information on this and being supportive of this group, this organization?
1: Absolutely. We have a very easy to maneuver website, which is TAPS.org, T-A-P-S. And we do have our 24/7 helpline. So if you're a surviving family or you're a battle buddy or somebody who's grieving the loss and wants to connect with other survivors, you can call our helpline at any time. And that number is 800-959-TAPS, T-A-P-S, 8277.
0: So aside from the, I love the phone number is so critical, because you don't know it. Everybody talks about grief and it just like hits in waves. And so having the ability to get a hold of someone at any point is so critical. So if you are someone who is listening and needs that support and is happy to have heard this, maybe you weren't aware of this, this is a great, thing to go and do. What are other ways that aside from the Good Grief Camps that people can find, support through TAPS?
1: Of course. So, you know, if you're a survivor and you're having issues with any of your benefits, things like that, our casework team is incredible at, you know, we are not an accredited VSO, but we are fantastic at kind of helping work through those programs, especially when you're looking at college education and kind of what benefits, scholarships, waivers, things like that exist. Additionally, if you're a survivor, we have peer-based support. So might not always be coming to Nationals and Good Grief Camp or one of our regional seminars. But if you're a surviving mom who lost a child to suicide and you want to, we will connect you with it, what we call a peer mentor. That's another surviving mom who also lost a child to suicide. And we really try and kind of pair those as close as possible. You know, maybe you lost your only child or maybe your child was a female service member. You know, we try and pair those peer mentors as close as possible to, you know, what the needs of the newly bereaved are. And all of our peer mentors are survivors who are at least 18 months out from the loss. And, you know, we have all of the standard, you know, we have webinars, we have, we have found pretty much every way you can think of to connect. We have our sports and entertainment team, which is a partner of the NFL and pretty much every sports league. I'm not the biggest sports person, but
0: that's okay. It's only ESPN.
1: I don't always know all of the terminology well outside of football, but
0: that's, you know, okay. That's what I'm here for.
1: That department was really founded on the fact that, you know, not everyone wants to come to a grief seminar, but maybe a surviving dad wants to connect with another surviving dad and they're going to do so at a football game. You know? Mm-hmm. And they can talk about how their sons loved the Kansas City Chiefs or whatever it may be. You know, we look for every way we can kind of bring survivors together and meet them where they are.
0: Wow. Sports is a wonderful equalizer. It's something that you can, you know, talk about or jab each other about, but also connect over. And so that makes a ton of sense. It's me, Hannah Stanley here. This is Beyond Sports. If you are just joining me, my guest today is Ashlyn Haycock-Lohman, Director, Government and Legislative Affairs, and surviving daughter of Sergeant First Class Jeffrey Haycock, U.S. Army, and Nicole Haycock, U.S. Air Force veteran. And this is the work that I'm learning and that I hope we're all learning learning about TAPS is really fantastic. This is something that I've heard. My friend Danielle, who is a widow of a service member, she has mentioned this to me before, and it's always been something that's kind of been talked about, and then I never really dug into it. We acknowledged also that this past week has been Gold Star Families Remembrance Week. So something also to learn about, talk to your kids about, and make sure, I think, having a good awareness of what other people have and continue to go through every day is super important, especially when they are people who their family members passed away as a result of their service. So the other topic, TAPS is wonderful. And again, what was the website?
1: TAPS.org.
0: And you can go there and get the number because it's a 24/7 number, which is incredible. The other topic I absolutely have been following and I want to make sure we talk about is the Love Lives On Act. I find this so critical, and I desperately want to talk about this. Tell me what this is, please.
1: Yeah. So, this has been a passion project that I'm very excited that seems to really have taken off. In my role in legislative affairs, we take our cue from the survivors as to what are the issues that we need to be focusing on up on Capitol Hill in regards to our survivor community. TAPS was one of the lead organizations in passing the Widows Pact in 2019. We were one of the lead organizations in passing the PACT Act in the last few years. And once we passed that, one of the things we said we really wanted to take on was an issue that's generally known as remarriage. Mm-hmm. So if a military surviving spouse remarries before the age of 55, keep in mind, these are young widows who are widowed in their 20s and 30s. Mm-hmm. If they remarry before age 55, they lose essentially all of their benefits. Mm-hmm. But if they wait until the very arbitrary age of 55, they get to keep them. And that's incredibly unfair to our young surviving spouses who've, put their lives on hold. They've made all of these sacrifices. Military spouse underemployment is a critical issue in this country, and our surviving spouses were military spouses first. They oftentimes stayed home with children because the cost of childcare was going to be more than they could make in a part-time job that works with military readiness. And so something that we've been very excited to kind of pursue, and the Love Lives On Act is the culmination of a lot of conversations around what are the benefits that should be retained upon remarriage.
0: Yeah. So let's talk briefly, kind of broad strokes. What are the benefits that these primarily widows, right? Because I would guess the vast majority are females who are, their service member is typically their husband would pass away. I do understand there's men whose wives, are killed, but what are those benefits typically?
1: So you're correct. Actually, 96% of surviving spouses are female. In almost all cases, the surviving spouse would be.
0: We want to be inclusive, but yes. Primarily it's female.
1: Amazing male surviving spouses, and they absolutely bring so much attention to the fact that it's not just
0: Yes,
1: women serve too now.
0: Yes,
1: Yes. Generally, these are and what we see a lot in the military is traditional gender roles kind of play into effect. The service member who died is, in most cases, is a man. But, these are benefits that, and there's a lot of misconception around survivor benefits. And I think this is, plays into kind of the conversation around Love Lives On, is that, these benefits aren't just, so there's two really big pots of benefits that we can talk about. The first one is called dependency and indemnity compensation. This is paid by the Department of Veterans Affairs, and it's, the intent of the benefit is to not hold the government liable. So we as survivors cannot sue the government for the fact that our loved ones died as a result of military service. So this is the government's way of indemnifying our loss. That benefit is paid for life to the surviving spouse as long as they don't remarry before the age of 55. The other pot of money is called the Survivor Benefit Plan, and this one, it comes from the Department of Defense. It's a purchased annuity, so it's a portion of your military retirement that you can buy into. So that's you pay this amount of money out of your retirement or your base pay every month, and then in turn, if you die before your spouse will continue to get 55 up to 55% of your military retirement. But if your spouse dies before you,
0: you're out. Yeah. You know,
1: it's a gamble, but we see very often that military service leads to shorter lifespans, even, you know, as people age, some of those illnesses, ailments, they impact our service members and veterans at an older age. Mm-hmm. And so these programs are critical for our survivors. But there's oftentimes this, when we talk about love lives on in the remarriage issue, that this concept that, they become a new spouse's responsibility if they remarry. But it's not by saying that, you're not acknowledging everything that family has given up. So, that military spouse, a survivor friend of mine has explained this really well in the past. She was widowed at 30 with 5 kids under the age of 10. She had obviously not worked because childcare was going to be too difficult, and she needed to be, the stabilizer in the family, the person who went to all of the things and was there for the kids as needed. When she was widowed at right about 30, she wasn't able to make a transition into a career right away. Her youngest was not even 2 years old. She wanted to wait till all of the kids were in school full time, and then she was able to go back to school herself. Mm-hmm. So all of a sudden, she's a 37, 38-year-old college freshman, pursuing those, at starting points, graduates college in her early 40s and decides to pursue a career where she is, now an entry-level employee in her 40s because of everything she gave up for that military lifestyle and for to be there for her bereaved children. She's remarried, and so she lost all of those benefits because of that choice. But, it doesn't, that's like saying that those 20 years that she lost of a career because of the sacrifices her and her family made don't count because she made that choice.
0: But if she had waited until she was 55,
1: right,
0: then that's okay.
1: Right. If she would have just waited another 15 years, and something we talked about a lot is that the difference is a piece of paper. Our military surviving, until earlier this year, our military surviving spouses weren't even allowed to cohabitate with a significant other. The Love Lives On Act is actually...
0: They could not live with another person as far as like a romantic
1: correct
0: situation.
1: So there was a very not well-known piece of statute that said, it was literally what the definition of a surviving spouse is, that a surviving spouse was a, lots of long terminology with who is a surviving spouse who is not remarried or held oneself out to be married, which essentially, because it's not clearly defined, comes down to, could society view you as married?
0: Like common law type marriage.
1: That common laws only exist in like 6 states. So it's more, can somebody turn you in? And we had so many instances of this where, if people knew about this clause, they could go turn a surviving spouse in and say, well, I think that they're married. We have wild stories, but and when they did that, the government was legally required to turn off their benefits and then do a full-on investigation into, were they holding themselves out?
0: Pretending that.
1: But during that interview, they would, interview your employer, your neighbor, your kid's teacher, and said that you were
0: intrusive.
1: Federal fraud. Like it was absolutely wild. And one of the original provisions of Love Lives On. So we started this as a 7 provision bill. We have passed 4 of those provisions. So we only have, of course the expensive things left. We got the things that were common sense and inexpensive, passed over the last couple of years, including the removal of the hold oneself out to be married clause. So now our surviving spouses can cohabitate with a significant other. And so the difference between our remarried surviving spouses and those who cohabitate at this point is really just that piece of paper. But it's a choice that many of our surviving spouses don't feel comfortable having to make.
0: Right.
1: We hear a lot that it impacts, maybe their faith says that cohabitating is a problem. We know quite a few cases, so Senator Jerry Moran, who's our lead sponsor on the Senate side, the family that inspired him to introduce this was a surviving spouse who was kicked out of her church for cohabitating because they felt that she was living in sin. And, that really impacted her, you know, the choices she had to make.
0: But and, so, and I'm interjecting, I apologize, this is so maddening. Because if you are not married to your person, then there are medical issues where you cannot be in a room with them if there's an accident or after surgeries or different things. There's all kinds of really important legal reasons to be married for survivorship reasons. So now if you're not allowed to be because you're going to lose out on these benefits, that is real, especially if you're waiting, like if you're 50 and you're like, well, we'll wait 5 years. Okay. But that's still, there's absolute reasons. This is so frustrating to me. All right. Talk me through this because I'm not a legislative person. So you've passed, there's what, 7 different clauses?
1: There were. So we passed 4. So the ones that we passed, the first one was the dumbest thing I've ever heard, but I wish I was kidding. A remarried surviving spouse is so removed from the DOD's system that if they have a minor child, they can't access their minor child's electronic medical records. So this really came about from a surviving spouse whose child was in the system. Well, she was in the ICU. They didn't know what was wrong. She was eventually diagnosed with type 1 diabetes. But now she, until we passed that clause, she couldn't refill her child's insulin. She had to call in every time. She couldn't just go into the electronic system that DOD uses and click a box. Refill, need a referral. You know, she had to call and sit on hold every single time because she didn't have access to her children's electronic medical records.
0: So by passing these clauses, what does that mean? Does this have to go through multiple steps or now it's like, this is how the system works now?
1: So we oftentimes see, because this bill has dual jurisdiction, it's both between the Veterans Affairs Committee and the Armed Services Committees, that we're not going to, you know, very rarely does a bill as introduced pass as is, you know, sure. Especially if there's so many different pieces like we had here. They'll, you know, that piece went into the 2024 National Defense Authorization or 2023 National Defense Authorization Act, which is the DOD budget, which was a straightforward vehicle to move it because that's the place it would go. The following year, we passed the provision that allowed remarried military spouses to maintain access to their military ID and use the commissary in exchange and go on base and things like that, you know, which we passed through the 2024 National Defense Authorization Act and actually goes into effect next week, October 1st. Yeah, yeah. So, you know, we passed those two through the DOD budget because they made sense as, you know.
0: And they probably don't cost that much money.
1: Those two costed zero.
0: Yes.
1: Then late last year, we passed, let me get this right, the Senator Elizabeth Dole 21st Century Healthcare and Benefits Improvement Act.
0: That's which was easy to say.
1: I'm hoping someday soon I'll be done saying that exact phrase.
0: Yes.
1: It was, you know, what we call a veterans package. So oftentimes in the veteran space, we pass one big package at the end of the year that's, you know, full of a couple of big bills that are important to the community, but also a place where we can throw a ton of, you know, inexpensive things as well. You know, studies, research, renaming of facilities, take your pick. That, you know, there might be 100 provisions in there, and probably more than half of them cost nothing or close to anything. And in that, we were able to establish access to education benefits for remarried surviving spouses, which is, you know, a life critical program. You know, our surviving spouses, having access to the ability to get a free college education, to either train because maybe they didn't have marketable skills before their loss, or retrain if they were moving into, you know, realize that the career that they had is not sustainable in, you know, this new widowhood that they have found themselves in. Maybe they were a trauma nurse before and, you know, that's not something that they can do. Or maybe they want to retrain into something like being a teacher that fits better with their children's schedules.
0: 100%. Like. Yes.
1: And so we were able to establish that for remarried spouses as well. And then, of course, the removal of the very dumb hold oneself out to be married clause that you know, ended essentially witch hunts against our surviving spouses because there was this fear. Like, is somebody going to turn me in?
0: Right.
1: How to present myself? You know, if I don't remarry, you know, if I do remarry, I lose my benefits. If I cohabitate with this person, I get to live in fear that somebody might turn me in. You know, so that was a big change for our survivors, is not to have that fear anymore. And then left us with, you know, the remaining provisions, which are the dependency and indemnity compensation I talked about, mm-hmm. the survivor benefit plan. And then the last one is related to the health insurance. So currently we're not going to pursue allowing remarried spouses to stay on TRICARE. That's going to be a much harder and more expensive sell. But if that subsequent marriage ends in death, divorce, or annulment, they would be able to go back onto that health insurance, which would bring it into parity with all other federal programs. Other programs, you're able to get that benefit back, whereas TRICARE is the exception to that rule. So really creating parity for those surviving spouses.
0: All of this makes tremendous sense to me. And so I'm really, really happy that you guys have made so much progress in this, and that I love the fact that you just call it out for being stupid. That also pleases me. But especially the things that make zero financial impact, having that, like, this just makes sense to check this box. Oh, okay, then we actually check the box. So the work you guys have done is incredible. I know this has been years and years of work by you and so many countless others, including legislators at very high levels, to sponsor these things. So we've only got a minute left. I hate it when this happens. But here's what we're going to do. We're going to talk about this at another time because this is incredibly important. My guest today, Ashlyn Haycock-Lohman, Director, Government and Legislative Affairs, surviving daughter of two military service members, and really you support the TAPS government relations and legislation team, and TAPS.org is where we want people to go and get any and all information about TAPS. Find that 24/7 phone number so they can get support and have it to give to someone else, because we all know somebody who know somebody, unfortunately. But this Love Lives On bill, where can people where can people get more information on this?
1: You can, of course, get information on it on the TAPS.org website, but also it is Senate Bill 410, or, introduced by Senator Sherry Moran and Warnock, great, who have been just huge champions of the community. Or on the House side, it's H.R. 1004, introduced by Congressman Richard Hudson of North Carolina as the lead, along with Congressman Luttrell of Texas, Van Orden of Wisconsin, Neguse of Colorado, Ro Khanna of California, and Kelly Morrison of Minnesota. So, very, very strong bipartisan support.
0: That was the first thing you were saying. I was like checking on both sides of the aisle. They're everywhere.
1: I mean, I personally feel like that since we have Senator Elizabeth Warren and Senator Ted Cruz as original co-sponsors, we've found the balance of bipartisanship, and that's, this is not a bipartisan issue. It's a nonpartisan issue. These survivor bills.
0: Yes.
1: Should not be political in any shape or form. They should be about supporting a community who has already given.
0: Who has supported us all.
1: Right.
0: Yeah. Yeah. Ashlyn, thank you so much for your time. Again, this week has been Gold Star Families Remembrance Week. I would love if everyone can think about these families and the sacrifices every week. But it's good that we have one that's dedicated to that. I do desperately want to have you on and talk more about this because it's so important, especially these just make so much sense. It's, as you mentioned, it's a nonpartisan issue. So, Ashlyn, thank you so much for your time. This is Hannah Stanley. It's Beyond Sports, and I will talk to you next week.
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4: Foggy.
5: Yeah, dude, literally the desk I'm sitting at right now is stacked up with books because I have a book manuscript due sooner than I'm willing to admit.
4: Oh, I can't wait for people to know. You can't talk about it yet, probably, right?
5: Well, yeah, I will very soon. But I'll just say I'm sitting here looking. I got books stacked up on my desk right now about Newt Rockne and Walter Camp and Theodore Roosevelt. That's all I'm going to tell you. But
4: we'll be talking about it a lot when we get to that point because yeah. I'm so excited for the project.

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1: Without a first-round pick. 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
0: Mr. Irrelevant with Alex Stroph and Josh DiMaggio.
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0: leadership. Today's edition of Hired, the GKB recruitment show, is no exception to that feeling. Joining us now, he is the president of Good Karma Brands based out of West Palm, Florida. It is Steve Policiner. Steve, thanks so much for jumping on. Before we get into the role that's open right now, goodkarmabrands.com/careers, we're hiring for a VP of National Partnerships. I asked this to a lot of teammates. I want to go all the way back to the beginning of your GKB experience. And your beginning is probably way before the start of the company to begin with. Take me back to the first time that you met Craig Karmazin.
1: Craig Karmazin and I met in first grade, and we probably met in school and liked each other enough to turn that into a play date. And still remember parts of that play date. Because I was a kid who was born in the 70s and grew up in the 80s. Basements used to have, there were basements that used to have the carpet, and the carpet were games on it, like sure. Tic-tac-toe and Parcheesi. And I remember us spending some time there and just formed a friendship. That's a best friendship that's lasted, and it's also turned into, you know, a fabulous business partnership as well.
0: So I think this context is important as we talk about hiring for roles within GKB, because it, like the fact that our president and our founder and CEO were best friends in first grade is incredible. When did the seed of Good Karma Brands start to germinate between you two?
1: I think we always talked about, as kids who grew up listening to sports radio, grew up in New Jersey, outside of New York, swore by our New York teams, and New York sports radio was, you know, our foundation. And I generally describe it this way. Like, this wasn't a well-coordinated plan, which sometimes, amazing just to see what's, what's been able to be accomplished to this point. And it was really about two friends that love sports audio and wanted to be on the air, and just see where that would take us.
0: So Steve Policiner is the president of Good Karma Brands. Now he joins us here on Hired, the GKB recruitment show. We're currently hiring for a VP of National Partnerships, and just the title of that role, Steve, says to people who have no idea what Good Karma Brands is, just how far we've come from playing tic-tac-toe on our carpet in our basement in first grade to now. What is that role? And why is it so important to what GKB is doing right now?
1: Yeah, thanks, Brian. And we've gotten a really flattered with the outreach. I think because it is a vice president position, which is, we're not even sure if we when or if we've really recruited that position before. And the national partnerships, which is a newer area for us, because as a company that was really rooted in local and regional, really wasn't until 23. When we were fortunate to grow our partnership with ESPN and represent the ESPN radio network's business operations that got us into the national side of things. It has been an area where I've spent a lot of focus the last couple of years, and we've recognized that there will continue opportunity for someone that can really deepen our relationships with large ad agencies, with independent and mid-sized agencies, and with brands who are on the national space. And whether it's because they believe in the power of audio, or they believe in the possibility in sports or in podcasts, we know our relationship with fans is, you know, really deep and really special. And it's a great chance for, you know, brands and fans to intersect.
0: So, Steve, one of my favorite things about my personal GKB experience has been the continued training and education throughout my 10-plus year career, right? And I'm curious, for this role in particular, what success looks like in the first 6 or 12 months. How much of it is implementation and understanding of how GKB operates versus coming in and making an immediate impact?
1: That's really the biggest thing, is what you hit on first. With whomever... we determine it's the best fit, it's likely that they will have strong relationships. Lots of people have strong, you know, relationships. We're generally not a company whose primary criteria is Rolodex. So joining an we're unique. We're not for everybody. So that those that are as attracted to us by our assets as they are our core values and the way that we operate, the transparency, the team environment, and the team atmosphere, while at the same time putting their special skills to use and helping advance us in that way, is going to be who is most successful.
0: Yeah, Steve, core values really at the heart of everything we do with GKB. Work hard, be honest, over-deliver, follow through, teamwork, and listen. I'm curious which one of those you feel like is most important when opening a partnership at the national level. I think, you know, that's a really unique situation where my answer would probably be listening, having no proximity to the sales world day to day. I'm curious your opinion on that.
1: Yeah, I think listen is Brian, because with us, I think there's a lot more that we can garner and uncover by listening and then adapting to the opportunity. No two brands are the same in what their needs are, what their problems are. First, we have to find out and identify what those are, and then hopefully uncover a lane on where we can help solve those. So we can help solve them in a way that's non-duplicative, in a way that is measurable, in a way that is impactful, and that it is a way where our brands, partners, and agencies can feel really good about the investment that they made, knowing that it helped really solve that ill, solve that need.
0: Steve Politzino, our guest here on Hired, the GKB Recruitment Show. 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Are there specific partnerships or categories that are most important to Good Karma Brands at the national level? That's kind of a vague, open-ended question, but it might paint or shed some light on the type of candidates we're looking for to apply for this role.
1: Yeah, a couple of things. All right. Have all of your traditional categories, you know, your retail and your CPG and your fin and tech and all of that. We know that mobile sports gambling, you know, all of those, and we're following and covering, you know, all of those. I think a couple of things. One, it's who fits best, right, with our audiences, with our audience. On the audio side, we're representing nearly 60 million people a week. Across the ESPN radio network, everywhere that we are distributed, from your traditional to SiriusXM and our other distribution partners, as well as our podcasts and our streaming, and then our on-site events. So it's brands that want to reach that audience and then do it in a variety of ways. The other thing are brands that are investing in sports, and there are so many brands that are investing in sports. And while so many of them are officials of leagues and teams, which is a great avenue to expand that because of the assets we have, there are so many, and this is really the majority, that are not. And we believe that we have the ingredients to be able to put together a really sound, efficient, and strategy that can align with those brands, you know, goals and missions, and to really be able to amplify their messaging, leveraging our assets and our audience.
0: All right, a couple of more for you, Steve. What makes this a career-defining opportunity versus something that's just another sales leadership role that pops up on LinkedIn?
1: Yeah, and Brian, just in the couple of days of the inquiry that has come in, this is a chance to make a huge impact in a company that is growing and to a degree, you're kind of pioneering, you know, an area, because we haven't had a teammate to this level, right? Several of us have pitched in and done some of the qualities of this, but it really deserves and commands someone whose focus is that. The other neat thing is you get to work across all of our divisions. This is a role that's actually going to report through our multi-market team, which when you're onboarding with GKB and you're learning about the power of our local brands and you're learning about GKB Digital, in many ways, one of the things we take most pride in is when we can work with brands and agencies that can that see the uniqueness in our asset offering from national to local you know, from audio to video, from on-site to talent alignment or to talent endorsement, and hopefully uncover, you know, some of those opportunities that can just make such deep impacts from you know, national all the way down. So it's definitely as much of an opportunity to exercise a skill of navigating internally and building consensus, you know, internally, while also largely responsible for that external development and that external representation, because we know we're really proud of Good Karma and our story, but it's still a story that needs to be told, and it's a story that's evolving quickly and constantly as well.
0: Steve, thank you so much for the time. Appreciate you, man. Good catching up. Thanks for jumping on Hired, the GKB recruitment show.
1: You got it, Brian. Thank you for displaying the passion that you have for Hired and for growing the GKB team.
0: Always. This is Hired, the GKB recruitment show.
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13: Thanks so much to Steve Pollitt Sr. If you're interested in that role, VP of National Partnerships, head on over to goodkarmabrands.com/careers. Joining us now, I love talking to teammates like this on Hired because externally, you hear Good Karma Brands and you think ESPN Radio, and there are so many more roles that exist with Good Karma than just hosts and producers and talents on the radio. Sitting next to me in studio is one of those teammates, Angela Kornacki. She is with our creative services team. Angela, what's your official title? Not that titles matter, but what do you do every day?
14: Well, my official title is digital design specialist, which out in the world probably means absolutely nothing to anybody. So digital design, I mean, the world is a digital world.
13: Yeah.
14: And so I design pretty much everything and anything you see. And that's, you know, digital ads to print materials to signs for events that we host. Anything for a partner. Sometimes I've designed a logo for a partner.
13: So I'll give you a perfect example that you and I, a couple that you and I have worked together on. As the director of content of ESPN Milwaukee, we obviously do Green Bay Packers pre- and post-game shows every fall. Angela has put together some unbelievably creative pre- and post-game logos for us that are connected to where the Super Bowl location is every year. So you created this really cool 1996 Green Bay Packers championship hat with ESPN Wisconsin flair. And then most recently, we've entered into a partnership with the Buffalo Bills to help them bring their radio network in-house. And you and I collaborated on some Buffalo Bills radio network official logos because I grew up in Western New York. And, you know, we talked through what could be cool. And you bring it to life. That's what you do every day, is bring creative ideas to life.
14: Yeah, and that's something where, as a creative, I've been doing this for a very long time, almost 30 years, that honestly, my attitude is always like, bring me the ideas and I can design it.
13: Yes.
14: I will find a way to be inspired by people's thoughts and ideas. And then also just, I have so much fun doing it. Like, you know, and a lot of people say, oh, you work at ESPN, you work at Good Karma Brands, you have to know sports. I'm not a huge sports fan, but I know sports enough that I know the energy that it brings, and I bring that to my designs. Like, sports is about the fans, the partners, the teammates, all that. Like, it's energy. It's high energy, and that's what I bring to the game.
13: Angela Kornacki, our guest on Hired. She's our digital design specialist here with Good Karma Brands out of the home office in Milwaukee, Wisconsin. Let's talk about GKB as a whole, Angela. When was the first time you realized GKB was a little bit different from some other companies?
14: I mean, honestly, immediately it was during the interview process.
13: Yeah.
14: I mean, seriously, people made me feel very comfortable. I am a very energetic, outgoing person, a little quirky. And immediately in the interview process, it didn't feel like I was being interviewed. It was like they were actually trying to get to know me.
13: Right.
14: Yeah. And I felt like so energized by even that initial process that I knew right away. I'm like, these are my people.
13: Yeah. I love that. Core values are a huge part of who we are with GKB. Work hard, be honest, over-deliver, follow through, teamwork, and listen. Which one of those do you think you live out most in your role today in 2026, at this juncture of your career?
14: Something now and that forever I have always focused on is over-delivering.
13: Mm.
14: Is, you know, get it done on time, get it done early. Show partners, show people something that they weren't expecting. You know, kind of going back to the Bills thing. It's like, you know, they asked for something. And then I was like, hey, I have this idea. I'm just going to go with it.
13: They asked for one logo. Let's do four.
14: Let's do.
13: Right.
14: And kind of have fun with it. You know, do those classic, you know, some of the rules in design is give the partner what they want, but also give them what they don't know they want.
13: I feel like whenever we talk about over delivery, people immediately associate that word with, I got to work 80 hours a week and I got to, you know, do 200% effort. And it's really those little touches and extra, you know, touch points with partners, teammates, and fans that make all the difference. We talk a lot about growth within GKB. How have you grown here personally, professionally, any other way? How do you view growth when you throw it through the GKB kind of prism?
14: Well, and I think the greatest thing is that I immediately, within the first month, felt like I had the space to develop my role into what I wanted it to be. You know, that I was trusted with my knowledge and professionalism to bring something to the table and have the freedom to go with it.
13: We talk a lot about culture, Angela, and culture is a really hard thing to define, but an easy thing to feel. And I think what we probably don't do as well sometimes is say that you don't have to exist within our culture. You can add on to it. And I think that's a perfect example of what you just talked about of, wait, I can add here and push this culture out a little further to be more inclusive for more people, right?
14: Yes, absolutely. And that, you know, I think back to like the job description that was given to me when I, you know, looked at this job and I was like, I know I can do that, but I know I can do so much more.
13: Yep.
14: And like I said, immediately within the first month, I knew that like I can take this wherever I wanted to, and that, you know, I wasn't hired for that job description. I was hired because I kind of melded into the culture and they knew that I could add to the culture.
13: Angela Kornacki, our guest. She is a digital design specialist with our creative services team at GKB. What type of teammate, Angela, do you think really thrives with Good Karma?
14: I personally believe, like, you have to be your own entrepreneur. Mm-hmm. You know, kind of going back to what I just said, like, you know, your role might say you do this day to day, but if you see something, you know, one of our core values is be honest. Like, be honest, be like, hey, I think this could work better. I feel like GKB really, really loves that kind of person, that they're willing to, you know, put their neck out there and try something new and not be afraid to say, hey, I think this could go work better.
13: We have a founder and a CEO, right? But I do think it's a smart answer in a sense of you need to be the CEO of your own career, your own work, your own business, so to speak, and build that around you, right? And those type of people are the ones that really grow exponentially at GKB.
14: Yeah, and I know a lot of times we say build your own brand.
13: Yeah.
14: You know, and that is you, your personality, what you do for a living, who you hang out with, all that. That is your brand. What is your brand? And bring your brand to your day-to-day.
13: This is my favorite question coming up here of the Big 8 here on Hire, the GKB Recruitment Show, because it gives our guests an opportunity to shout out another teammate that's been impactful in their career. When you think about the teammates that have shaped your career path with Good Karma, who immediately comes to mind?
14: Well, I would have to say Pratik. He was my manager at the time that I was brought on board, and he made me feel so comfortable in the culture and kind of showed me what a GKB teammate is.
13: Yep.
14: And, you know, so many people here have gone from one position to another, and that he was that person that I knew that I wasn't holed into one thing forever.
13: Well, I think that way of coaching for Pratik in particular, and we're talking about Pratik Patel, our director of GKB Brandworks. Maybe that's still his title. It's probably nine other things. And I think I bring it up because Pratik is one of my best friends on the planet. Forget GKB. He stood up in my wedding. Pratik has done everything. He has said yes to every opportunity, whether that was producing radio shows, hosting shows. He was doing like accounting and billing at one point. Now he's working with marketing and creative services and leadership. He's literally done any job that probably exists. Yeah. He was on our sales team for a bit. And I think saying yes to every opportunity is something that I tell our interns at orientation every semester. And he's somebody that's lived it out. And if you can pass that along and live that at different stages throughout your career, I think it only helps you grow. You think that's off base?
14: No, not at all. And, you know, I don't want people to get confused with, you know, saying yes means you're the quote unquote yes man.
13: Sure.
14: It's not. You can say no. You're like, you can. I know people have gone into other positions within this company and have within a short amount of time said, this is not a fit for me.
13: Yeah.
14: And the company is very responsive to that. GKB is very responsive to that and saying, we know who you are. Once again, you've built your brand here. We're going to work with you to help you fulfill a role that we maybe knew we didn't need it.
13: Yep. Angela, thank you so much for joining us. Awesome to catch up with you on your career path and hear more about how passionate you are about what you do. Thank you for jumping on Hired, the GKB Recruitment Show.
14: Thank you, Brian.
13: We'll wrap it up on the other side. This is Hired, the GKB Recruitment Show.
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1: This is Hired, the GKB recruitment show. 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
2: Like we said in the intro, we are renaming the show today. Normally it's Hired, the GKB recruitment show. Today it's retired because we're talking with Drake and Associates. We've got Robin Rechlog and Elena Yang from Drake and Associates joining us here on Hired, the GKB recruitment show to talk about Tony Drake, Drake and Associates, and all the wonderful things that Drake does. So we'll start with this, and Robin, I'll start with you. For listeners who don't know what Drake and Associates is all about, I can't fathom that you would if you listen to WTMJ, because Drake is all over our brands. But how would you describe what you do and what Drake and Associates is?
3: Yeah, so we're a financial planning firm, and what we do is we guide good people to make great decisions so they can enjoy retirement. And we do that through education and community. We have some uniques that we do. Some of those things are, we provide the ultimate client experience through unreasonable hospitality. We have our own retirement ready roadmap that Tony has talked about over the years. And then we really take a team approach. And that's why we're here today, to talk about our fantastic team and to promote why working at Drake and Associates is such a great place.
2: Well, I think, you know, your team growing probably means that the demand for people planning for retirement is growing. I would imagine those two things are intertwined in a big way. Are you seeing, Alina, more demand for retirement planning right now? What's driving people to take action in 2026? Or Robin, you can take that one too, whatever you think.
3: Yeah, it's a great question. Many of us have watched our parents save their entire lives, that baby boomer generation, if you will.
2: Yep.
3: And most of them have now retired and are passing down generational wealth. And we're there to help educate and help those folks that have worked their entire life, those millionaire next doors, that baby boomer generation, hardworking Wisconsin folks, Midwestern style, and help them navigate. They've won the race, and now we're there to help them navigate their journey into retirement.
2: That's huge, and a lot of people don't know where to start. You know, I'm 34, so I'm a generation behind what you're talking about, but I start to think about this with my wife and my little baby now. These are things you need to start thinking about early, and it sounds like Drake is an unbelievable resource for the great people of the state of Wisconsin. When you are hiring, Robin, or Alina, jump in on this, what sort of person really thrives with Drake and Associates as a part of your team?
3: Yeah, you know, Alina's going to talk a little bit about our culture, and maybe we'll start right there.
2: Sure.
3: What our culture is, what we're based on.
4: Our culture is based on our core values, so people who want to provide the ultimate client experience, people who have an entrepreneurial spirit, wanting to jump in, try new things. That's what Tony is all about. We have a play off of Tony's last name, Drake, working like a duck. Robin, do you want to explain?
3: Yeah, we love this one. Tony's last name, Drake, being a form of duck. And you think about any business, right? You see a duck gliding across the water. It's beautiful. It's graceful. But underneath the water, their legs are moving a million miles an hour.
2: Yep.
3: And we think about that work like a duck mentality, where on the inside, it's crazy, but on the outside, to everyone, calm, cool, collective.
2: Yep.
3: So work like a duck is a good one for us.
4: And then respecting the family.
3: Respecting the family is a big one for us. And we think of the families as not only the families we serve,
2: sure,
3: we have a serve mentality, but also our family of workers, the people we work with as our family. And then our families at home. All of us want to get home to our families and enjoy them. So we respect our family. And then the last one is a cool one. And we took this from the Navy SEALs. Extreme ownership.
2: Yep.
3: It's not about making mistakes. As a matter of fact, Alina and I, we make probably more mistakes than anybody in our entire firm. But at our firm, it's not about making the mistake. It's about what was the mistake, how do we correct it, and moving forward, and not really worrying about the mistake. As a matter of fact, we want to make mistakes. We call it make better mistakes tomorrow.
2: It's a great lesson, and it's a book that a lot of our leadership team here at Good Karma Brands read last year, and something we've tried to implement in our culture as well. And you talk about family. If there's not a value that every person, forget the state of Wisconsin, across the country, can identify with and want to associate themselves with, it's that. And it's awesome to hear that that exists with Drake and Associates. We've got Robin and Alina from Drake and Associates here on Hired, the GKB recruitment show. So when I think, guys, about retirement services, financial services, my mind immediately goes to numbers, right? I got to be a math whiz. I'm working in Excel spreadsheets and economics all day long. that's probably a misconception on my part. I got to believe that there are roles that exist within Drake and Associates that have nothing to do with that at all.
3: Yeah, it's a great question. As a matter of fact, our advisors at Drake and Associates are licensed. There's certain licenses that you have to take, like the Series 65 or the Life and Health license. However, many of our advisors did not start in this industry. As a matter of fact, we're looking for folks that have that serve mentality, that want to help others. We have operational roles, we have advisory roles, and we also have marketing roles, creating leads, working with those leads, trying to bring people on calendars. So many roles outside of just numbers.
2: What's working right now, guys, to attract talent to Drake and Associates? Like, what are the things that you're doing inside and outside the community, whether it be things like we're doing right now or, leveraging the internet and different job sites? What things are working for you to attract people to Drake and Associates?
3: Alina, do you want to tell a little bit about our brand recognition and some of the things we're doing with digital media?
4: Yeah. So some of the things that we're really doing to revamp our marketing is really trying to put our brand out a little bit more on LinkedIn. And so just sharing a lot of the different things that we do. We recently participated in the Blessings in a Backpack Challenge. That was amazing. Team Drake won. So
2: nice.
4: That was great. But we also do a ton of different things. And so we just want to get ourselves out there so people can recognize us as one of the top employers here.
2: I think that's something really important that resonates with fans listening in the state of Wisconsin is really being involved in our community, right? Are there other things that you're doing? You talked about Blessings in a Backpack there. Other things that you're doing as a company to really feel like a part of our community in the state of Wisconsin and in the city of Milwaukee?
3: Yeah, this is a big thing for us. We want to be more in part of the community. So one of the things we do, we've actually built an in-house presentation room, and we just host events. We just did an event about vision boards. We've done gardening. Our retirees, we want to do a euchre or a cribbage tournament.
2: Yeah.
3: Just certain things to get the community together. Outside of the community, we are big with Feeding America is one of our things. Tony climbed a mountain a couple of years ago and raised some money for Feeding America. We're really big in the community, Blessings in a Backpack again, and then we're always trying to help those that are in need.
2: Yep.
3: But our biggest thing we do is education. So our events in-house are built around education and helping, and we invite any clients, any prospects. It's all about just sharing knowledge.
2: Love that.
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2: Robin and Elena from Drake & Associates joining us here on Hired, the GKB Recruitment Show, talking about recruiting to their company. When you get people in the door, when they join your team, what do you think makes them stay? You've talked a lot passionately about the culture that exists internally. I got to believe that's something that's probably on top of the list in terms of incentives to get people to stay at Drake for a long period of time.
3: Yeah, this is one that Tony and I talk a lot with Alina about. And at our firm, we have unlimited drinks and snacks. But that's not culture to us. Culture is on Sunday when we get a big Wisconsin snowstorm in March, did you want to come into work or did you want to stay home? And so what we've taken a big focus on is really treating our teammates with respect, creating an atmosphere where our values and our culture are number one. As a matter of fact, Tony would tell you, if we have a top producing salesperson and they're treating operations poorly, we'll just simply let them go. It's not the culture we're building. We want to have people enjoy work. The more you enjoy work, the more you show up. And it's all of us, I think, when we're at a great workplace, we want to help others. And that's our motto.
2: One of my favorite things about working with Good Karma Brands, and I'm curious your perspective, as it might apply to Drake & Associates, is there is constant training and development for us within GKB. I'm 15 years deep into my career with Good Karma. I've been very fortunate to be with us for a long period of time. And it feels like every 6 to 12 months, there's a session, there's coaching, there's one-on-ones. What sorts of growth culture exists within Drake & Associates? Because I feel like it could be a really fearful environment for me to start with a company, and then they say, okay, we're done, you're here, you're not going to grow and develop at all. What sorts of things is Drake doing to grow and develop teammates once they get into the building?
3: Yeah, Alina, do you want to talk a little bit about our onboarding process?
2: Yeah.
3: And then I'll maybe cap us off about what we do after the onboarding.
4: Yeah, so typically when we bring people in, we really try to set them up with a 30, 60, 90-day plan where it's not just one-sided. It's really a conversation between the manager and the new hire and really talking about the areas where they're going to learn, growth areas, and then also really getting to sit with other team members in roles that they won't be doing to just understand the business more.
3: A couple other things we've done that we've learned from, and our culture has shown us this, that if people know what their key performance indicators or what expectations of the role are, they're often trying to maximize those and achieve greater. And so what we want to do is always set expectations with performance indicators, use data to say, are you on track or off track? And then really promote in-house learning, career paths. It's something that Alina has been instrumental in creating for all of our roles. Everybody knows 4 or 5 career paths that you can go. You may start in marketing and end up as an advisor.
2: Yeah.
3: The sky's the limit.
2: Well, I think something that Alina said was really interesting. Sitting with people that do things that have nothing to do with your day-to-day job, right? From a culture perspective, forget, you know, the benefits that might have in terms of making your business grow. Just from a cultural perspective, if I have an understanding what our producer Chris is doing as he produces the show we're on right now, and I have an understanding of what Mara Lee, who brought you guys into the building, does here, we can all work closer together and have some empathy for the struggles that everybody's going through and share the successes. And I got to believe that culture exists within Drake and Associates as well.
4: Yeah, it definitely does.
2: Love that.
3: It's a big thing. Team approach is everything for us.
2: Huge, huge, huge, huge. For somebody who's listening and is curious about a career with Drake and Associates, what's the first step you think they should take to getting involved?
3: Yeah, so we've really built out our website. As we've grown in the digital area, being able to click on a one-stop shop area is where we're really focused on. So, Alina, do you want to walk a little bit through our social media and how we can have our call to actions to apply?
4: Yeah, so all of our jobs are listed directly on our website, on our careers page. We also have all of our postings on LinkedIn. Anyone is always welcome to connect with me on LinkedIn and always reach out just if they're just inquiring or looking for future opportunities.
2: I love that. We talk about that all the time here on Hired when we're recruiting for Good Karma Brands. Like, if somebody reached out to me, I actually had a conversation yesterday with a potential teammate and somebody from outside of Good Karma that said, hey, I know who you are. I'd love to pick your brain about what Good Karma is all about. I can't fathom that if somebody connected with you on LinkedIn and said, hey, can we grab coffee and talk about Drake and Associates, you wouldn't take half an hour out of your day to talk about who you are and what you do.
4: Yeah, of course.
2: Fantastic. Last thing, just to glean a little financial insight for people listening to so they get something out of this, even if they're not interested in being a teammate with Drake, but maybe they want to be a client or a partner with Drake, what piece of advice would you give them for retirement or financial planning in March of 2026?
3: Oh, it's a great question. You know, we're so lucky that our licensed advisors on Mondays during our all-staff meetings will give us advice. They tell us, Alina and I aren't licensed, number one, Roth IRA. If you're putting in money through your employee and there's a Roth option, capitalize on those Roth IRAs. The second thing, all of us have family members, and it's a huge part of our retirement-ready roadmap, but think of your family and how their retirement may impact you, and just have those conversations with your family, because all of us will have a life event that we're probably not prepared for. So just having those conversations, whether it's with mom and dad or somebody that's close to retirement, and we're there to help. Education is the number one thing for us.
2: Fantastic. Robin Retschlag, Alina Yang from Drake and Associates, thank you so much for being great partners of Good Karma Brands, and thanks for joining us on Hired, the GKB Recruitment Show.
3: Thank you very much.
2: More next.
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8: This is SportsCenter. Hello there, I'm Mark Robbins. 4-1, the United States defeats Paraguay to open group play at the World Cup on Friday. Loud and proud sellout crowd in Los Angeles watched Team USA take care of business. Now, next up for the U.S., Friday against Australia. That'll be in Seattle. Tonight, Game 5 of the NBA Finals. The Knicks try to win a championship for the first time since 1973. It's the longest drought in NBA history. And ESPN Radio's Chris Canty says the Knicks are going to quench their thirst with plenty of champagne.
9: Think about it. Right after they won Game 3 against the Atlanta Hawks, right after they won their third game in the Hawks series, they won their fourth game by 50. The series against the Sixers. Right after they got their third win in the series, they got the fourth win by 30. The Cavs series. After their third win, they got their fourth win by 37. The Spurs are going to get destroyed on Saturday night.
8: 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Major League Baseball Friday, Milwaukee's Jacob Mizorowski throws a complete game one-hitter, striking out 15 against the Phillies. The Brewers win 6-0. This on the first year anniversary of Mizorowski's Major League Baseball debut.
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1: It has been 11,679 days since the sun came up on a day where the New York Knicks could win an NBA championship. Well, New York fans, welcome to June the 13th, 2026, and today could be that day. What's up, everybody? 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We are partying all the time. Emmett, I'm looking at all the colors that we have up on, like, our show rundown that has all the topics and everything that we're talking about.
2: Colorful. Yeah.
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1: 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Emmett, tonight, Game 5 is on ESPN Radio. The Knicks could win a title. Coverage begins at 7:30 Eastern Time, live from San Antonio. And Emmett, let's go out to the hotline as we bring in our pal Quentin Richardson, ESPN NBA analyst, former New York Knick. Quinn, we were talking, it's been like 11,000 days since the sun came up on a day where the Knicks could win a championship. As somebody who's been following this really closely and played for the team, what's your mood like here a couple hours before tip-off?
2: I'm chilling. I'm good. I definitely want to see the guys get it done, but you know, I'm cooling, man. I'm just chilling, waiting for it to happen. I ain't got no, you know, anxieties or nothing like that going on. I'm just vibing.
3: Q, from the Spurs standpoint, now they're all saying the right things. Oh, it was one game. We put it behind us. Can you put a collapse like that behind you? Is that realistic?
2: I believe so. I mean, I believe when you look at this Spurs team, they're young enough where they don't know any better, man. You've watched them do this the whole time.

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2: On the East Coast, it just flipped from AM to PM. And in this PM, there is a chance that the New York Knicks are going to, for the first time since 1973, win an NBA championship. Either that, or the Spurs will get back into the NBA Finals. What's up, everybody? Hammer and Emmett are on ESPN Radio. We're on the ESPN app. We're on SiriusXM Channel 80. 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And this game tonight is going to be a really interesting test of whether or not you believe in momentum in sports. Because if you do, then the idea that the Spurs are going to be able to overcome blowing a 29-point lead for one of the most dramatic moments in the history of the NBA Finals, you wouldn't buy that. But maybe momentum has nothing to do with anything. What do you think we see at the beginning of this game?
3: I believe in momentum. I also believe in paying attention to what has, you know, been a trend, so to speak. So what I think it will happen at the beginning of the game, I think San Antonio comes out hot. I think they're at home, and I think the crowd will be behind them, and I think they will do what they've done in every game this series, and that's look dominant to start the first quarter.
2: Right.
3: Now, after that, all bets are off because we've seen them be really good in the first quarter,
2: yeah,
3: be good enough in the fourth to take the lead late in the fourth quarter, but not good enough to finish the game.
2: Emmett, big key for the Knicks to me is limit the fouling, because when they gave up all those free throws in game three, and say whatever you want about the officiating, and by the way, the extender is in for tonight. Scott Foster will be blowing the whistle tonight at 8:30 on ABC and on ESPN Radio. But 8:30 Eastern, by the way, I should say. If you're in California, I don't mean to disrespect you. I hate it when I do that. 5:30 in Cali.
3: For you.
2: If you're in Denver, it's 6:30. If you're in Chicago, it's 7:30. And if you're here with us in Cleveland, it's 8:30 on the East Coast.
3: Yeah, and if you're in England, I want to say it's 12:30 at night.
2: Yeah, and if you're in Hawaii, it's like 11:30 in the morning.
3: I mean, so I think we got it covered. Yeah.
2: Yeah. It, it,

0: Knick fans are torn. Like, they want to win it at home, but they want to win it. You know, like,
1: yeah,
0: so.
1: Right.
0: Well,
1: right.
0: I think in their dreams, when they envisioned clutching the Larry O'Brien trophy, it was at center court with the Knick logo at Madison Square Garden. If it just so happens tonight in San Antonio, I don't think

0: Follow the greatest comeback in NBA Finals history.
1: It's been good! OG Anunoby flying out of nowhere! The Knicks have done it! The biggest comeback in NBA Finals history! Of 3-1.
0: The New York Knicks are one win away from their first NBA championship in 53 years.
2: Brunson shoots the three over Wemby.
1: Hits the three over Wemby!
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3: You have a generation, multiple generations of Knicks fans who have never woken up like they woke up this morning saying, is tonight the night that the Knicks are NBA champions once again? 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Good to have you aboard here. We have an action-packed Saturday. I'm Jonathan Zaslow alongside Emmett Golden, who is sticking around to hang out with us. Emmett, hello, how are you? Good to see you.
4: I'm doing pretty good, man. You know, I'm a huge World Cup, like huge soccer fan. So now that the World Cup's going on, what happened last night, I'm sure we'll get into that at some point. Like, it couldn't be better for me.
3: We got a lot going on, like Emmett said. Last night, Team USA, I would imagine a performance in to debut the World Cup in 2026, a performance that had to have exceeded all possible expectation for, you know, the Team USA soccer fan. We're going to get to plenty of that today here on Game Day. We have three World Cup games today, getting going at 3 p.m. Eastern time. And tonight, as you heard, with coverage getting started at 7:30 p.m. Eastern, right here on ESPN Radio and the ESPN app, presented by Gusto, is Game 5 of the NBA Finals on ESPN Radio. Think about that, though, Emmett. This morning, the Knicks fan, multiple generations, likely, yeah, of Knicks fans, are waking up saying, we can win the NBA championship tonight. Now, you know, for context, the Knicks fan has done that a couple of times back in 1994, mm-hmm, going into Game 6 and going into Game 7. In 1994, the Knicks fan woke up saying, hey, is today the day we become NBA champions again? But that feeling, waking up today, has not been the case in 32 years.
4: Yeah.
3: And, of course, it's been 53 years since the Knicks actually won the NBA championship. And you know what? It's kind of weird. You know, you live in Cleveland, you're a Cavs yeah fan. I live in Miami. I'm a Heat fan. For this franchise,

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1: 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The Blue Jays won 8-5 last night. Tarek Skubal returns for the Tigers in Cleveland, coming back from elbow surgery, his first game since April 29th. And the first place White Sox, home again for the Dodgers. The Sox are 37-31.
2: Hey, it's Evan Cohen. 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
6: 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Game 5, Knicks at Spurs. Got the two TV action tonight, Emmett. We got
8: absolutely.
6: We got the finals on, and we got the World Cup, which at the time at 9 p.m. Eastern tonight, we got Haiti and Scotland. It's a very good sports day today.
8: Oh, it's a great sports day. And don't forget, tomorrow you got the Stanley Cup finals. So,
6: and 5 World Cup games.
8: Yes.
6: Tomorrow.
8: Huge, huge. It's just a great time in sports right now.
6: June is supposed to be a bad sports month.
8: Right.
6: And we have every day, it's either the NBA finals or the next day it's the Stanley Cup final. Mm-hmm. And by the way, both those series have been classics. All right. And now we're sprinkling in right on top of it the World Cup. Just getting started.
8: And the College World Series.
6: Very good month of June.
8: The College World Series, too.
6: Very, very good. Let's go out to California. Let's hear from Harold. Harold, you're up on Game Day on ESPN Radio. Go ahead, Harold.
9: I'll tell you, that was a big debacle the Spurs pulled off. But look, one, I think Mitch Johnson did a lousy coaching job. He should have rested Wemby when he had a pretty good-sized lead and bringing him in later. And the second one, I put a lot of blame on Fox. I mean, he's a vet.

0: this guy, he had a brain cramp. He could have dribbled that ball out. He wanted to be a big hero. Instead of dribbling it out and possibly being fouled, he goes to the basket. That's why Anobi is a star, because you had a bunch of dummies.
1: I don't think
0: San Antonio, the coach and Fox. And
1: thanks for the call, Harold. I don't think it was about De'Aaron Fox trying to be a hero there.
2: Yeah.
1: I just think it's an incredibly low IQ play. Like I just, you know, brain fart or whatever you want to call it. Yeah, I don't think it's about trying to be a hero. I think he thought what he was doing is the right thing, because you heard him after the game too, where he still didn't get it. You know, he mentions how we hadn't scored in a while, which, by the way, your last possession, Castle made two free throws, put you ahead. You scored very, you know, recently.
2: Yeah, right.
1: But we hadn't scored. At that point, the score, because you're ahead, is less important than the clock. The clock is your greatest friend. Not scoring again. You're ahead.
2: Yeah.
1: So I don't think it was about De'Aaron Fox wanting to be a hero there. I think it was just an incredibly low IQ play, and he didn't understand.
2: Yeah, it was, and I can't defend it. The only thing I can say is it should have never even came down to that. You know, it should have never. There was two missed free throws by Wimby the entire third quarter. What Mitch Johnson should have did, what he failed at least I'm assuming he didn't do this, Zaz, was say, stop shooting threes. They're not falling. Let's stop taking threes with 18 seconds left on the shot clock. Let's work the ball into Wimby on the post and let him move around from that. And I think if Mitch Johnson had relayed that, or at least if the players would have listened to it, then you wouldn't have seen De'Aaron Fox having to do that, because all they had to do was not lose by 30 in the second half. You know, that's all they had to do.
1: Harold's right in regards to Mitch Johnson. Mitch Johnson, very poor job. Very poor job. And there's that one clip going around on social media. I don't know if you saw it, Emmett, on coming out of the timeout before the final defensive possession there for, you know, right before Anunoby gets the tip, and coming out of that timeout, and the Spurs defense, the five guys, as the Knicks players are walking onto the floor, they're confused. None of them know who they're guarding. They're switching before they're pointing and pointing, and their heads are moving, you know, left to right. They don't know what they're doing. And we all know how it ended up playing out, that final possession. And of course, you know, Mitch Johnson, you saw the difference between the two coaches. And I'm not going to sit here and tell you that I'm this big, you know, I'm not going to wave the pom-poms for Mike Brown. But Mitch Johnson chose not to guard the inbounds pass. And the inbounds player had a free run to the basket. And he tips in one of the greatest moments in finals history. When then on the very next possession, Mike Brown chose to guard the inbounds pass. And the play that was drawn up was going to be a wide open layup at the basket for Stephen Castle, if not for the inbounds defender, Karl Anthony Towns, getting a finger on the inbounds pass. Two coaches did the exact opposite thing of each other. One of them went spectacularly wrong, Mitch Johnson, and the other one went spectacularly right, and that was Mike Brown.
2: I'll give Mike Brown credit. I mean, I think he's been in his bag when it comes to, you know, coaching. I think he's pushed every right button. His team has been way more composed than the Spurs have, or even you go back to the 76ers, Cavs, and even Atlanta. He has just outcoached every other coach he's ran into up to this point.
1: Let's go out to Texas. Big Mike is in Texas. He's up next on game day. Go ahead, Big Mike.
3: Hey, I got two things, man. What? The first thing is you can't blame Fox. They had a 29-point lead. Ain't no one player going to be responsible for losing a 29-point lead.
1: Yeah, but he was
3: so
1: horrible.
3: Stop killing that guy.
1: Nah, he was horrible.
3: No, I mean, I understand that. And then, the second thing is they're a young team. I watched Wimby walk up the court. He didn't even jog. He was like fast walking in the Olympics. He was tired. So, you know, there was that. But in another thing, Karl Anthony Towns could be MVP. Andrew and Iguodala won MVP because they thought he was a LeBron stopper, even though LeBron probably, you know, scored 28 points a game against him. But anyway, it was impactful. Karl Anthony Towns, what he's doing against Wimby is impactful, more impactful than scoring. So what do y'all think?
1: It's a good point, Big Mike, and you could certainly speak to this, Emmett, that he brings up about Iguodala. Once Iguodala was inserted into the starting lineup that series, the series changed in favor of the Warriors for them. But here with Towns, there are two guys ahead of him, I believe, Ananobi and Brunson, who have just been even more impactful.
2: Yeah, and I think after the first two games, I'm kind of with Big Mike, because I was super impressed with what Cat was able to do against Wimby, and Cat was even scoring a little bit as well, but we haven't seen him be able to really stay on the floor lately, getting into early foul trouble and stuff. So I think he definitely has played a big part, but I think OG and Brunson are probably ahead of him.
1: It's part of the big problem with De'Aaron Fox. I know you want to say he had a 29-point lead. You know, it's not just on one player in that spot. But Big Mike references he was brought in as a veteran. That's right. The veteran on the team needs to be the one who has it together, not the one who's making the boneheaded plays late in the game. That's a big problem. Coming up next, we're going to talk to someone who's on the call tonight in San Antonio. This is Game Day on ESPN Radio.
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15: I'm Dave Nagler. Big man Willis Reed was the NBA Finals MVP when the Knicks last won the title in 1973. Could be Jalen Brunson or Game 4 hero OG Ananobi if New York can finish off the Spurs. Game 5 tonight in San Antonio. The Spurs will try to revive an offense that scored just 30 second-half points Wednesday. It's on ABC and ESPN Radio with the pregame at 7:30 Eastern. James Harden arrested early this morning in Houston. The charge, misdemeanor, unlawful carry.

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8: I'm Ed Bengen. Will this be the night for the Knicks, or will the Spurs force a game six? We will find out soon with game five of the NBA Finals. And except the tip off in just over 90 minutes. The Knicks are one win away from their first NBA title in 53 years as they hold a 3-1 lead. ESPN's Harry Douglas says despite the game four collapse, the Spurs should be confident heading into this one.
9: What they also can lean on if you're Mitch Johnson and you're all these players is that they actually have proof of concept, right, of what their head coach is actually talking about. They honestly think that they can win game five and force a game six.
8: You can hear tonight's game on ESPN Radio. Our coverage will get underway at the bottom of the hour, and the game can also be seen on ABC. Now to baseball, where the Miami Marlins came into today with a 6-game winning streak, but they are trailing the Pirates 3-2 with two outs in the top of the ninth inning. Also, the Nationals are beating up the Mariners in the ninth 8-3. Red Sox following up the Rangers in the ninth 6-3 earlier among the finals. Braves over the Mets 3-1. Dodgers down the White Sox 7-1. Shohei Ohtani with a home run getting back into the lineup. At the World Cup at the half in East Rutherford, it is Brazil and Morocco tied at 1. Earlier, Cutter got a late goal and got a 1-1 draw with Switzerland. The College Baseball World Series, Oklahoma blasted Alabama earlier 9-0. Coming up at 8 Eastern on ESPN, it'll be another game as Texas takes on Georgia. And hockey Knights forward William Karlsson is out for Game 6 against the Hurricanes. Carolina can win the Stanley Cup with a victory tomorrow night, the game on ABC.
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12: We are less than 2 hours away from game number five of the NBA Finals, with the Knicks up 3-1 on the Spurs. 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All the coverage right here on ESPN Radio, presented by Gusto. After we are done, Jim Basketball with the pregame show. And then, of course, after that, Mark Hestischer, PJ Carlesimo, Doris Burke, George Sedano with the call. You hear him on the Hoop Collective podcast. You read him on ESPN.com. You see him on ESPN television. You read the book, The Wonder Boy, about Luka and the curse of greatness. It is Tim McMahon joining us here on ESPN Radio for the finals preview show with me, Evan Cohen. Tim, let's start with this. What happened in game four exactly?
13: Howdy, partner. You saw the greatest comeback in finals history, and, you know, on a related note, the most epic collapse in finals history. And basically, look, the Knicks proved that they are ready to win a championship, right? You get down 27 at the half, 29 in the second half. It was as much as 20 in the fourth quarter. Just kept chipping away, chipping away, chipping away. And the Spurs, the inexperience, reared its ugly head. This is a team, you know, as Victor Wembanyama said, they weren't the